0: Namaskar. Welcome to Soul Connections in Awakening with Brahma Kumaris. Welcome, sister.
1: Thank you so much. Om Shanti.
0: Om Shanti. Sister, I wanted to talk to you on one subject, success and jealousy.
1: No.
0: Well, I don't know whether success is hard work or success is your fate, your luck, your destiny, and also jealousy.
1: First and foremost important is, what is success for me? Then will come the factor of jealousy, whether it's me jealous of someone or someone jealous of me. But first and foremost, what is success for me?
0: Success is very simple in different businesses. Like for an actor, his films should run. He should do well. A hotelier, his hotel's chain should do well. And finally, name, fame and money.
1: Right.
0: So it is not, success is different for others. Maybe people like me, who are very few, who have a different idea about success. But generally, success is the same for everybody.
1: Yeah, but at the end of the day, whether I check myself every day, or whether I check myself at the end of a particular phase in my life, for me to be able to say, I am successful, is my business and balance sheet and my status and social symbol the only parameter?
0: Yes, today, yes. If a successful actor, his films should do well. Mm. So he's a successful actor. Mm. Nothing else for him.
1: Yeah. So we're talking about a successful actor, a successful businessman, a successful doctor. We would talk rather about a successful person, a successful being.
0: Don't you call a successful actor a successful person?
1: I don't know, because success itself, the word, we understand that it makes you feel, why does anybody want to be successful? Why would you want to be successful in your films? What does it give you?
0: Happiness.
1: Happiness. Mm-hmm. So then the criteria would have to be checked, that is the successful actor, businessman, doctor happy?
0: Well, they can say I'm successful but not happy.
1: So, but we said we wanted success to be happy.
0: Not necessarily happy, maybe I gave you a wrong answer, but one person wants to be successful at any cost.
1: Yeah, but
0: so even at the cost of losing his happiness. I want to be successful.
1: No, not at the cost of losing his happiness. It's just that I thought that when I'm successful, I will be happy. I thought when the world will appreciate me,
0: I'll be happy.
1: I thought that when I will be at a so-called level in society and everybody will respect that. So my definition of respect, happiness, was all based on outer things. I was looking only for those. Everyone, every human being is looking for happiness, respect, love. Just like we were looking for these things in stimulants, then we started looking for these things in achievements. That if I reach so-and-so position, I will be happy. And so it became very important to be successful.
0: You mean to say, an actor who's not successful is not unhappy?
1: Is not unhappy.
0: He is necessary. He can be happy also.
1: He can be happy.
0: No.
1: And is it necessary that a person who's professionally successful will always be happy?
0: See, at least he's successful.
1: Successful. We can just say he's doing very well professionally.
0: That is success. That's
1: success
0: called success.
1: Success is when I'm happy.
0: That is because I said so. You said, what do you feel after being successful? I said, yes, I'll be happy. It's just a...
1: It's not I will be happy if I'm successful. It's just that I wanted to be successful so that I will be happy. It's like...
0: be individual, that I just want to be successful.
1: Yeah.
0: Is it necessary to give an answer, say why?
1: I just have to stop and ask myself, why am I craving for success? How does it matter if I'm not successful? Why am I doing so much to be successful? What am I going to get out of it? What's the answer?
0: My talent, appreciated.
1: Appreciated. Why do I want appreciation?
0: Yeah, you come back to happiness again.
1: You come back to appreciation. Why do you want appreciation? Why do you want acceptance? Why do you want name and fame? Because those are the stimulants which I think will make me happy, respected, loved, and then I will feel contented. So the whole flow of energy was going from outside in. When I get all these things, I will be happy. And spirituality teaches us flow of energy is inside, out. It's not that those things are not important. They are. Each one to his own, where he wants to reach professionally.
0: But not being successful, your films not doing well, makes you unhappy, that is for sure.
1: Not necessary.
0: Maybe one in billions.
1: Nothing. We've just understood that one aspect of my life is outside, in my action, and one aspect of my life is inside, in my feelings. And the two are independent. And if I have to provide a connectivity, then it's not that my actions create my feelings, or my actions influence my feelings, but my feelings influence my action. Which means, if I am successful, not necessarily I will be happy. But if I am happy, big time chances of me being successful.
0: In your business?
1: Why not? If somebody is stress-free...
0: How can you say big time?
1: See, if someone is stress-free, absolutely calm, composed, no fear, no insecurity, no jealousy of people around, beautiful relationships with everyone, absolutely in control of thoughts and feelings, always positive, will they not be successful professionally?
0: Can we label this kind of a person as a nice man?
1: Everyone's nice, but yes, a very empowered, stable
0: human being.
1: And in charge of their selves, and therefore very beautiful relationships. It'll start like this: in charge of themselves, therefore very beautiful relationships, and therefore whatever they will do will work out well. And yet at the same time, their feelings are not dependent on what they will do. So in case what they will do doesn't work out to be the way they wanted it to be, it still remains the same.
0: See, he can be successful in making friends in the film industry, making a film on time, and if he's a businessman, he can make a good product and all his staff is happy. But the product, the end, the film should be a hit, or that product of a manufacturer should be a hit or successful. How can you say that?
1: See, it's very important that when I'm doing my business, if I am happy, contented, and then doing my business, whether it's a profession or it's a business. One, anybody who's contented and powerful inside will work ethically. One is definite. They will always work ethically. Second, people will love to work with this kind of a person, because you're sending the right energy to everyone. So people will love to be around this kind of a person. So automatically you're attracting, whether it's clients, whether it's your team in your office, whether it's patients if you're a doctor, whether it's customers if you're a shopkeeper, whether it's students if you're a teacher, automatically you're attracting energy towards yourself, because your energy is in harmony. It's very simple. And whatever work you do it with absolute confidence, because your state of being is not dependent on the result of the business. So positive energy, as the thought, so will be the destiny. And yet at the same time, just in case it doesn't work out that way, you still remain motivated,
0: stable,
1: and stable, and so you have the right energy to try again the next time.
0: You have the right energy, but no money left.
1: Oh, don't worry, it never ever happens like that. Never. You still have to find one person who's working with absolute clean, pure energy and is not successful outside. They'll have more than they ever wanted.
0: Then why do some actors go after a person who is not ethical or who is not a nice person as described by you, but still that man is successful.
1: See, we're not saying that if you're not stable inside, you cannot be successful outside. We're just saying if you're stable inside, there's no way you will not be successful outside.
0: No, you said...
1: And most important is your definition and your parameters of success are different. What does success mean to you? An X amount of balance sheet? So-and-so designation in society?
0: You doing well in the business you chose.
1: And you doing well in whatever you chose.
0: Doing well here?
1: Yeah, because finally you want to be contented. Today we're meeting so many people who've achieved more than they wanted. But at the end of the day, oh, there's some vacuum inside.
0: There are quite a few people I know who are sick, who are not well, but they're very successful in business.
1: Yeah, they are.
0: They
1: but
0: are
1: finally,
0: having hypertension, they are having heart attacks, they have all the disease in the world,
1: no,
0: and they can't enjoy life, fine.
1: Even
0: but
1: diseases,
0: they are successful.
1: But also, they have a lot of issues in their relationships.
0: Yeah, because of the psychosomatic diseases, they have a lot of issues in the
1: relationships.
0: 100%.
1: Emotionally, they're going through quite a turbulent time. Balance sheet is very good.
0: Here I agree. That I know.
1: So then I have to choose what is my definition of success.
0: Hmm.
1: And once I understand that, then I know that yes, outside things do matter.
0: Hmm.
1: They are important. But finally, I've achieved the inside before even going into the outside. Rather than running after the outside to achieve the inside. This dynamic was wrong all this time when we said, when I achieve this, then I will be happy. And it was, I am happy now working into achieving everything.
0: So if I work this way, the way you're saying here from myself, so you're making a good foundation.
1: And which is independent, not dependent on the result of the achievement.
0: Whether you are successful in business money-wise or not.
1: Yeah.
0: But still, one thing is guaranteed, that you'll be a popular person if you're a nice person, but because people might come to you and say, I'll take money later from you, but I want to work with you.
1: You basically have good flow of energy everywhere around.
0: Yeah, there are certain film producers and directors and actors who, there's a lot of people who would love to work free for them.
1: Absolutely.
0: They'll say, sir, we'll take it later from you.
1: Yeah. So now, first and foremost, I define for myself what is my definition of success. That solves a lot of problems. Lot of problems. And then what you said about people being jealous becomes very, very easy to handle.
0: Do you know, jealousy is so common today, and not only common, it's at its peak, because out of jealousy people can murder a successful man. Out of jealousy they can use tantric by what are these called, black magic guys and malign and send wrong news to media.
1: Defame people.
0: Defame by sending wrong news to media. And I've seen people who celebrate when somebody else's business flops.
1: Yeah. So now I need to understand, first, if I am the one who's experiencing jealousy. First, let me be aware that I'm experiencing jealousy. That's very important. We should be able to check our thoughts and see that, yes, I am getting uncomfortable by seeing someone else. Their achievements, their popularity, their whatever, wherever they have reached in life, it's giving me some kind of discomfort.
0: Mm.
1: Now, when I can see my discomfort, then I just step back and I see, what is the cause of this discomfort? Why am I being uncomfortable when I'm seeing someone else do something well? Start answering myself. One, I haven't achieved what they have achieved. One point, which everyone will agree, even though it's difficult to say it to yourself. But the reason is only that I haven't achieved what they have achieved. Second, I want to achieve what they have or more than that. And why do I want to achieve? Because I want to be happy. And I thought happiness is in achievement. I want to achieve because I have seen that when someone achieves, they get people's acceptance and appreciation. I want that because it's only when I'm appreciated, I feel good. It's only these thoughts which start making me feel uncomfortable seeing someone else achieve. There's otherwise no reason. Each one of us is on a journey. Each one of us is creating energy and creating our destiny. Why is there a question of comparison? Only because I want to get what you have got. And actually, I don't want to get your bank balance. I want to get that happiness that you have got, which I think you must have got because you achieved all that. And what I have forgotten in this process is that I can be happy and contented with what I have achieved. This is a forgotten reality. And that is the only reason that I'm creating this disturbance looking at you. Now, ironically, what will happen? That actually I was stable. Actually, I was already happy. But because seeing your achievement, I started creating this disturbance called jealousy. Now I will lose my happiness.
0: For sure.
1: 100%. So I have not lost my happiness because I haven't achieved what you
0: I
1: have
0: wanted
1: got.
0: To, yeah.
1: But I have lost my happiness
0: because I see you.
1: See you and get uncomfortable. And then after getting uncomfortable, I say I want to achieve that because I want to be happy.
0: But basically, doing so many episodes with you, somewhere I think that you don't need anything to be happy.
1: Yeah, that is very true. But you know something, this is a very beautiful thing. Actually, you need to do nothing to be happy.
0: Yes.
1: But you need to take care of certain things so that you don't lose what you have. It's just that. Happiness is here. It's already there. My relationships, my love is already here. Its contentment is there. I have to do nothing. But I have to take care that I don't do certain things because of which this gets depleted. I'm already stable, but the minute I look at your achievement and I start creating, I should have got this. If I would have had this, I would be happy. People would love me. Now nobody loves me. Everyone loves them. I have done so much, yet they got everything. When this counter starts ticking like this, then my happiness is diminished. And when this is happening, I think it is because of you. But it's not because of you. It's the commentary that I chose looking at you with your achievements and your popularity. And the more I run this commentary, the more my energy depletes. The more it depletes, the lesser effort I am able to put in my work. And the lesser will be my achievement because now my energy is gone all wrong. And yet, the more I want to be like you. So it becomes again a vicious cycle. If I could just stop myself and say, okay, they've achieved this. I want to achieve here. And not create a single thought about you, then all my energy would be focused on my work. But we want to compare with other people and get what they have got.
0: You wouldn't believe me. Well, I didn't believe that when a tantric I met. You know what he said? He said, people come and pay me money for what? I said, for success. He said, no. And 95% people come to me and say that, see that the other person is a failure. Don't worry about my success.
1: Absolutely.
0: See how he can fall.
1: Yeah.
0: But I didn't know that.
1: Absolutely.
0: Till now, I used to think that you go to a tantric for your success. But it says, let anything happen to me. Let me lose the elections. Let me lose this business. But see that fellow. Tell me, how much will you charge to see that he loses election or his film flops? See that this fellow's film doesn't get a good release and good proper business.
1: I had heard a very little story. There were these two men walking in the jungle and suddenly there was a tiger after them. And both of them started running and the tiger is after them. And then one of them stops and opens his bag and starts wearing his shoes. So the other guy says, do you think by wearing shoes you'll run faster than the tiger? He says, no, faster than you.
0: I'll be running faster than you.
1: That's all. This is stimulant. This is stimulant. That your failure means I will be successful. And that's why you said they're going to use these kind of means. Because I keep on comparing myself to other people. You see, if you're successful, then everybody loves you. And you get everyone's appreciation. And then because you get it, I thought I don't get it. Because we thought always only one person is right. So if I cannot move higher, at least I can pull you
0: pull
1: lower.
0: The other person down.
1: So automatically if you get pulled lower, then automatically I'm higher. And then I will get people's appreciations. So instead of focusing on pulling myself up, it's easier to focus on pulling others down. But what I didn't realize that while pulling others down, what's the energy that I created? And this energy pulls me down. And I really don't have the power to pull someone else down. Mm-hmm. But my own energy can pull only one person down.
0: Myself.
1: I have this energy and I have a choice how I want to use it. Either to pull myself up or get myself down. This is a choice that we can make. But we'll be able to make this choice only if we are focusing on our journey, irrespective of looking
0: here and there.
1: Here and there. If someone criticizes us, let's say we are the other side. Not that we are jealous of someone, but we are the ones whom someone else is jealous of us. Even that becomes difficult to handle in relationships. And that seems to be a very common thing today. You know, because everyone's achieving so much, everyone's doing well. But then with that, we create the thought that people are jealous of me. Now, if someone is jealous of me, let's say you are doing very well, and I am jealous of you. Now, how should you be able to look at me? What understanding could you have about me?
0: If you're not doing well?
1: Whatever. Jealousy has nothing to do with how well people are doing. It's just an emotion that I create because of my own inferiority.
0: Jealousy creates hatred, no?
1: Yeah. So suppose I am jealous of you. How can you think about me and how should you think about me?
0: How can or how should? How should? I don't know. But it's very normal to hit that person and say, I mean, why does he feel so jealous of me?
1: Yeah, but now just detach and look at the same situation again. I am jealous of you. So what am I going through?
0: Pain.
1: How am I feeling?
0: Sleepless nights.
1: How am I feeling inside?
0: Weak, pain, hurt. Rejected. Hating God and circumstances and everybody.
1: So how do you think I am inside?
0: Upset.
1: Very, very ill. Again, we come back to, I am very, very ill.
0: Not stable at all.
1: Should you hate me more?
0: Oh, you come back to the relationship with mother-in-law and daughter.
1: Should you hate me more now? I have enough of it.
0: Hey, you mean to say I should be compassionate towards you. And I should understand that here is a sick person who is not well or unstable.
1: Pain. Here is this soul who is not realizing their own worth. Here is this soul who is not recognizing that they already have everything that they want. And they are in pain. And that's why they are creating this kind of energy about me. That is why they are criticizing me to other people.
0: So empathize.
1: Empathize. They are in so much pain.
0: So, but usually one feels very proud by sympathizing, you know. Oh, poor chap.
1: But when someone is jealous of us, we don't sympathize with them.
0: But when he's down, low in business.
1: Here it's nothing. Jealousy has nothing to do with where you stand in business. Two people could be very, very high. No one in the world is around anywhere around them as far as their business is concerned, and yet they can create jealousy. And a person could be nowhere and yet not be jealous of the person higher than him. Jealousy is not in proportion to the bank balance. Jealousy is just in proportion to the soul strength. It's nothing to do with, oh, you're so rich and this is how I am and that's why I'm jealous of you. Not at all. It just depends on how much emotional strength I have. Someone who's very strong inside and very contented, they'll never be jealous of anyone. Even if they've reached nowhere in terms of... Even if they've reached you yourself, yeah.
0: I've never been jealous. I don't even know the meaning.
1: Yeah, because you're focused on your journey.
0: And I'm happy without working. Yeah. People say, you're such a talented actor. Why don't you do films? Why don't you work? You've got a great voice, this, that. I said, I'm happy and contented. Mm-hmm. The day I feel like doing, I'll do it.
1: Yeah, but now to feel that same happiness and contentment, even if other people around us are sending us a different...

0: happy, contented, and does everything with love. He is liked by other people. And when I answered that in spite of his failure in business, there will be a lot of people love to work with him even for free, or maybe they'll say we'll take money from you some other time later.
1: Yeah, but most important is that when we are successful in the external, you know, whatever parameters we have in our profession, let's take care that negative energy around doesn't start influencing us. Otherwise, our internal success will get affected.
0: But negative energy does influence, because I have seen it, that I have been a victim of black magic myself.
1: One is if someone resorts to these kind of means, and one is just their jealousy, just their criticism, just their backbiting. I have to understand that I'm on the truth. I know what I'm doing. And even if the whole world has got together to talk about it and to say wrong things about what I'm doing, it doesn't matter. I am not here to prove anything to the world, because my happiness is not dependent on other
0: people's
1: acceptance.
0: You mean to say that let the world speak anything it wants? Let
1: you
0: the newspapers say anything they want. Let the media say all one, and you stand alone like a rock.
1: If you know that you are on the right, then you don't need to go down to justify and prove anything. Never, ever we need to prove anything to anyone.
0: And if you do not prove, then you also then people will start believing that the media is right, the people are right.
1: How does it matter what people believe and what people think about us?
0: Why not?
1: Finally, the truth is only here. It matters only when my happiness is dependent on what people think about me.

Om Shanti. Welcome to today's episode of Masters of Change. Change will not come if we wait for some other time or some other person. We are the ones we have been waiting for. We are the change that we seek. Today, to help us

0: adapt to change in a better way. Today we have with us Sister Linda from UK. Welcome, Sister.
1: Thank you.
0: How are you doing?
1: Very well, thank you very much.
0: Why don't you start by telling us something about your journey, where it all started from?
1: Okay. So my journey started really, I think, when I was a small child. Yeah. I remember when I was a very small child, maybe about seven, going to church. We have a little group in the UK where small children join. It's called the Brownies. Yeah, they're called Brownies. It's a children's class thing. Yeah. And we went to church. We used to go to church on Sundays. And I remember going into church and thinking how dark it was in there and how cold it was in there, and I couldn't find God. I remember this quite clearly. And then I grew up anyway. This was just a one-off incident. And then when I became, maybe I started to think how boring life was. Is this all it is? You get up and you go to school at that time, or you go to work and you come home and you eat your dinner and you sit and watch television, and then you go to sleep and then you get up and do exactly the same thing. And I remember thinking there must be some purpose to life. There must be some meaning to life. So it started me looking at alternative things. And in the 60s, the Beatles have, they brought spirituality actually to the West.
0: Yeah.
1: Not religion, but spirituality. And then these things started to open up. So I started to join a few groups which were much more into things like occult things, like palmistry and color therapies and different things like that. And one of the things that, as I went through the years, I got very involved in was astrology. And I was very interested in this because it's a real science.
0: Yeah.
1: You have to be quite good at maths. I mean, now that everybody does it on the computer, but in those days you had to work out mathematically.
0: Yeah.
1: And I found it answered a lot of questions to life. And I found this very interesting. And by that time, by the time I was involved in this part of my journey, I'd actually got married.
0: Okay.
1: And the marriage that I was in was hopeless. Absolutely hopeless. From day one, it was hopeless. And astrology actually answered that why it was hopeless. Because not that I discovered it, but that one of my teachers that was teaching us showed me in my chart, and I took his chart as well, and he showed us that the two charts, at a certain time when I met this person and I married them, I was under a moon-Neptune transit, which means the moon is about intuition and Neptune's all about illusion. And it's like I was totally hoodwinked under this illusion, thinking this was love.
0: Yeah.
1: Anyway, so that was, we got married and it was just a disaster from day one. Anyway, that only lasted for 5 years. But in that 5 years, it's like I got more and more unhappy.
0: Yeah.
1: Because I was in a relationship that just wasn't working. And I could not find a way out of this relationship. And I expect my other half felt exactly the same. Once you tie that in bondage like that, if it doesn't work, it's very, very difficult to undo it.
0: Correct.
1: And so, so then I started a deeper search, and I'm still into astrology, and I went to a mind-body-spirit exhibition. They were very popular in the UK, and I went to this exhibition, and in this exhibition there must have been about 1,000 people, all looking for something,
0: or looking for something,
1: not knowing what they're looking for. Anyway, I came across the Brahma Kumaris like I tripped over them. I didn't see any sign up on the stand that said Brahma Kumaris. But I engaged in a conversation with this man, this brother, and he just told me this little story. And he said that when the gods were creating the world, they had created the world, but they wanted to find somewhere where they could hide the key to man. And so one god said, let's put the key up on top of the highest mountain. And another god said, no, they'll find it there. Mm-hmm. So another one said, well, let's drop it to the bottom of the deepest ocean. And another one said, he'll invent something to be able to get to the bottom of the ocean. And the third god said, let's put the key inside man. I expect you've heard this story. But it did something to me. Let's put the key inside man. And at that time, I had been to various different groups to learn meditation. And they were all nice, but they didn't do what I wanted them to do.
0: Yeah.
1: So this story did something in my heart. Anyway, this person on the stand said, come and meditate. I said, oh no, I can't do that. I can't do that. I don't want to do that. Yes, yes, come and meditate. I said, I can't sit on the floor. And he said, well, I'll get you a chair. Anyway, he got a chair. And so I couldn't get out of it. And I sat on this chair, and opposite me was a picture on the wall, and it had a cycle on it, and it said, Golden Age, Silver Age, Copper Age, and Iron Age. That's all I read. And I thought, I'd never heard of those ages. I've heard of the Stone Age and a Bronze Age, which we were taught at school. I never heard of those. Anyway, I didn't take any notice of it. We started the meditation, and boom, I was gone. I was gone. I was up there somewhere in this state of silence, still, bliss. My heart was like, my heart expanded. I felt this massive experience of love. And I felt it lasted for ages. And it was so real to me that when the meditation finished, I thought everybody in the room must have seen that. It was so powerful. And they'd all come up to me and say, wow, what had happened to you? And nobody spoke to me. Absolutely nobody spoke to me, not even the person that made me sit down for meditation.
0: Right.
1: And I just happened, and I knew at that moment, that was it. That was it. Whatever that was, and I translated that as God, even though I didn't know what God was, I thought, that's it. That's what I want. That's my life now. So I happened to overhear that there was a program the following Tuesday in Brighton. There was no center in Brighton. The only center, the nearest center was London. So anyway, I went to this program, and they were very lucky I did, because I was the only one that turned up. There were lots of other people there, but they were all BKs. I didn't know that, but I was the only one. Anyway, they told stories and did a little class, and I was very impressed. Yeah. Then we had meditation, and boom, I was gone again. Again. So I thought, maybe it's the commentary. They played a meditation commentary tape. I thought, it must be that that's made this happen. So I bought one, and it cost 50 pence, which is half of a pound in the UK, 50 pence. Anyway, I took this, it was like gold dust. I took this cassette home, and I meditated every day, every morning. And I worked out that the only time I could meditate, because I was still in the family then, I have one son, the only time I could meditate was early in the morning. So I used to get up before they got up, because otherwise the phone rings and people are in and out of the house and everything. So I got up at 5:45, and I sat for meditation from 6 to 6:30. And every single morning I had an experience. Every single morning, a different experience. It wasn't the same. But what I felt was, over that period, that my heart was so broken. It was like, you know when you break glass and it fractures all over the place? It felt like that, and it felt like God had a pair of tweezers, and he was just putting each piece back, each day, putting a piece back and making my heart whole again. It was like that. And every day, my energy went up. I felt enthusiastic about the day. My relationship was still deteriorating, but it didn't hurt me so much. So anyway, 9 months later, I did the Raja Yoga course. I didn't even know there was a Raja Yoga course.
0: Oh.
1: And so I did the course, and a lot of the words on the tape I'd already heard. So it was completely familiar, and I knew where I was going.
0: Yeah.
1: So they just filled in some little spaces within that I didn't quite grasp. And one thing that really touched me was the lesson on karma. On karma. I had known about karma through the Buddhists. We had Buddhists there, and I've known about that for quite a long time. And I wondered to myself, if people know about karma, why is the world in such a mess? Why are people so unhappy? Why are people so violent and aggressive and hate each other? And I learned, what I learned from that lesson was that, you know, there's a saying in English, it takes two to tango. And I was linking it to my relationship, that it's actually, it takes two of you for it to break down. It's not one person's fault. It's both of you together. So what I learned was that to take 50% of responsibility for our relationship. But I didn't have to take 100%.
0: Yeah.
1: So that's what I was doing, taking 100%. I'm a failure, it's not working.
0: Yeah.
1: So I took that responsibility for the 50%, and I was still meditating every day. And actually, within 3 months, our relationship dissolved very easily, which was quite incredible. It was like God had intervened, and it made the situation a win-win on both sides. So there was a little bit of pain,
0: right?
1: But both sides came out of that equally, you know, with balance. There was not a war or anything. It was really, really lovely. It was very, I don't know anybody else that's gone through something as easily as that. Yeah. We agreed on everything. And then I felt really free.
0: Yeah, that's a big thing.
1: Yeah.
0: Yeah.
1: Then I started to learn how to be myself.
0: Yeah.
1: Because when you're in relationships, you know, you kind of sacrifice a lot of things. You sacrifice some part of you to be part of them.
0: Correct.
1: And you get lost in that. So it was quite a new thing to have all this sense of space around me that's to kind of grow. And that's what I wanted. This program is about change.
0: Right.
1: I wanted to change.
0: Right.
1: And so then I started the morning class.
0: Yeah.
1: Somebody came in to Brighton, and they started a center, and we started morning class. And every day since then, every day, and I've been with the Brahma Kumaris now 40 years, I have never missed a morning class.
0: Wow.
1: Never. And I love it, because there's always something new to learn about oneself. There's always things to learn about life, and about why the world is in the state that it's in. And I find this very inspiring, and how to make the changes to create the world that God sees, which is the golden age, which is what that picture was that I saw all those years ago. This golden age where the world will be a heaven on earth. And as I've gone through these years, I've started to understand it more, of how that creation is being created. It's being created by each one of us, Brahma Kumaris and Kumaris, working on their own self and making those deep changes to release us from the vices of greed, of anger, of desire, of ego, of attachment. And as we work on ourselves, then this energy starts to change things in the world. And we are going through some amazing changes all over the world, isn't it? The elements of nature are bringing about changes. I've been here. I mean, I come to India for sunshine, blue skies and sunshine and hot weather, because in the UK it's cloudy and rainy, and it's winter when I left. And the last 2 days it's been thunderstorms and lightning and rainfall, and quite an amazing. Nature is really playing its part now, showing its aggression, and the seas have been rising, and you know, so there's a huge amount of unrest all over the world.
0: Do you think if we are heading in the right direction? Because a lot of people are now waking up and they're following spirituality and meditation. We see young people also joining in. What do you think, where the world is heading, and how would the golden age be like according to you?
1: I think we're heading in exactly how it's supposed to be. Because, you know, it's like if you move into a house and someone else has lived in, and you want to make it your own. You have to take all the wallpaper off. Mm. You have to, you know, sometimes knock down a wall here and there. So you create a kind of destruction, and it looks a mess. And sometimes you think, oh, I can't bear living in this because it looks like... And then all of a sudden, it all becomes new again, and everything is where you want it to be. Everything is the way you want it to be. And so I think this is what we're doing, is that, you know, as we're making these internal changes, it affects the whole. This energy that we're taking from God, we can't do this without God, but this energy we're taking from God, making these transformational moves inside, and it takes a lot of courage to do this.
0: Correct.
1: It's not for the faint-hearted, really. You do have to be very courageous, because you have to face yourself.
0: Yeah.
1: It's not, you know, you can't give up anger just like that.
0: Yeah.
1: You think you can. I thought in the beginning, oh, that'll take me 5 years. I can do that. 40 years later, and I'm still working, because it had subtleties to it. But as we make those adjustments, then it's like the energy erupts inside, and it becomes quite volcanic.
0: Yeah.
1: And the more that erupts, then there's more space inside for the purity, the pure energy to start working. So it's a kind of cycle that the rubbish is coming up, erupting, and then you're taking love and peace from God, and that's filling you. So it's creating a huge disturbance.
0: Yeah.
1: And that's one of the things that I find so really fascinating when I come here, because it is the most powerful place on earth, Mount Abu. And the Brahma Kumaris three campuses are the most powerful, the most spiritual place on earth. And when we're in that, it's like it becomes a mirror of your imperfections. And Sister Jenta used to say, you know, you keep going every year, and first of all, you start seeing how ugly you are. But after a time, you start to see how beautiful you are. And that's actually equally frightening, to see how beautiful you are. So each year you come and you have to face yourself, and it becomes a spiritual mirror.
0: Why is that? Why is it frightening to see how beautiful you are?
1: Well, I don't know why it's so frightening, but it definitely is. I think because we live with our own ugliness. We know our own defects, don't we? And we've developed a whole load of ways to hide our defects from others seeing them. Yeah. This is what the ego does.
0: Yeah.
1: It protects you from others seeing how you are. And when you come here, there is no ego. You can't play that game, because everybody's here to be real.
0: Yeah.
1: And so everybody's wanting to be who they are. And authenticity has been the buzzword in the Brahma Kumaris for the last few years now. We all want to be authentic.
0: Right.
1: We want to be true to ourselves, and we want the inside to marry up with the outside. So like I meet you and I think, wow, you know, you look like an angel already. But you know that there's things inside you, and you might think the same about me.
0: Right.
1: But there's still things that I want to change. So, but as you get more beautiful, it's like it's scary, because you didn't think it was possible to be so beautiful.
0: Yeah.
1: So beautiful and so powerful.
0: Right.
1: And so this is why purity is a very important part of our structure, really. Because to be powerful, you know, there's a saying that says power corrupts and absolute power corrupts absolutely.
0: Yeah.
1: I can't remember which guru said that. But we can see that in the world. These leaders that we have here that have so much power and are causing so much sorrow for people. So purity helps us to be able to use that power in terms of being benevolent, of helping people. And so I find that when I change, it enables others to change. And it's very inspiring to see people change. You know, when I go back to the center, which will be the end of this week, they will look at me and want to see what's changed in her. Has she come back exactly the same? They don't want to see the same. And it's inspiring. It's not that they're going to scrutinize me, but they want to see that it's possible to make this level of changes.
0: I want to know why purity plays, and how purity plays such a big role in spirituality, and why is it considered so, like, a major part if you want to grow spiritually? How does purity play a role in that?
1: Well, I think it's always played a part. I mean, India is the most spiritual land. We've had holy men, saints, sages over centuries. There's no other country in the world that's had this level of spirituality. And one of the aspects

0: acts of spirituality in India is purity. All the saints and sages, they're all celibate, for a start. Maybe it's changing now, but traditionally that's what they are, and they live on their own. And they live a pure, simple lifestyle. And actually, that's quite... it's quite unusual in the West. In India, maybe it's not considered, because it's quite natural. You've only got to go down the street and you see a sadhu or somebody. I don't see many of those in my hometown. Yeah. You know, walking barefoot with holy robes on, and you know,
1: right?
0: Yeah. So it's in the West. It's quite quite considered like wow, we're into all the vices and we're into drugs and alcohol and all of these things to make them peaceful. But purity is really it's like a vessel that holds God's power. And as impurity is about releasing anger and the ego and the attachments. This is the purging that we do mentally. So that we can be free to just be, you know, Rumi wrote about his love for God, and that's all about purity. It's all about holding the power of God's love. It has to have a pure vessel, and so that's what we're doing. We're cleaning out the vessel so that we can hold God's love. Yeah. And this was my first experience in meditation of meeting the Brahma Kumaris, was God's love. So this isn't the experience I get now. This was like, I'll give you a taste of it. God says, I'll give you a taste of it. Now you make the effort to make that a reality in your life every day. So purity is, and I loved that. That was one of the things that really attracted me, and it was very helpful in my relationship as well, purity. So for me, I think it's absolutely essential. And when people interact with me at home, nobody thinks I'm married. Nobody thinks I've smoked a cigarette. Nobody thinks I've been in the pub for a drink. And nobody thinks about those things. You know, they just don't, because where I'm at now doesn't remind them of any of those things.
1: Yeah.
0: And if people did think of it, they'd think it was very strange. I'd look really strange with a cigarette in my hand now. Mm-hmm. Yeah, so people don't quite understand it, but they do like it. Yeah. They like it because they like the energy you radiate.
1: Yeah, correct. Was it difficult for you though? Since you shared that it was such a profound experience, meditation, it was such a lovely experience. So I'm thinking it would have been easy for you to bring all those changes in your life, or was it difficult?
0: Both. Both.
1: How did you deal with the difficulties and challenges then?
0: Well, I think that comes to faith, that definitely you need faith. And that's why you need courage, because this path is about, we don't have anybody we can see.
1: Yeah.
0: You know, we don't have a living guru.
1: Yeah.
0: Our relationship with God is just on the basis of what's going on in our head. Mm-hmm. You can't see God. Mm-hmm. He doesn't come here in any shape or form. Mm-hmm. So it's quite difficult. You do need to have experiences to make that a real reality. But in our morning class, every day we get, it's like a letter from God. So he's explaining who he is, who he, she is,
1: yeah.
0: and explaining who I am. And as this is why purity is necessary, to dissolve form so that it can just come back to the essence, which is just pure light. So this takes time, but when we have experiences, we know inside our heart this is right.
1: Yeah.
0: So faith plays a lot of a big part in this. That you know, what one thing I do is, in terms of facing challenges, is I always say yes to whatever opportunity I'm given, knowing that I'm not qualified to do it, because this will stretch me and make me grow. And I remember, like, I wanted to, when I first became a BK, I wanted to share this with people. And I wanted to do talks. And And I was absolutely hopeless, and I was absolutely terrified, but I still did it.
1: Yeah.
0: And I would just die inside 100 times, yeah. But my heart wanted to do it so much, and God really helped me. So now I'm much more relaxed at speaking in front of people.
1: Yeah.
0: Before I was absolutely terrified. So, you know, we keep facing our inner fears until we get to a stage where we're really beyond. And that's what all the holy people wanted to do, really. They want to transcend and just be beyond this world, but live in this world. We're doing it through knowledge and yoga,
1: yeah.
0: The two things. And also, we're also doing it through this internal change. And as we do that, this is why purity is important. We are activating our virtues. And so our truth, our honesty, our flexibility, our royalty, simplicity, sweetness, kindness, mercy, all of these start to flourish. Yeah, they're all in there. But in today's world, nobody uses them because it's much easier to get things done by being aggressive and, you know, this kind of thing.
1: Correct. So do you come to India every year?
0: Yes.
1: So it's been 40 years now since you came?
0: Yeah, here? Yeah. No, it's about 37. I didn't come as soon as I came across the Brahma Kumaris. I didn't even know who they were.
1: Yeah.
0: So I had to learn about them. But I came when I first came, yeah. And now up until COVID, I was coming twice a year to make up for the times that I didn't come. So again, taking opportunities, getting involved in different activities that are happening in India. It's very lovely to be able to come to India and serve India. And so we bring guests to India. In October, we had a retreat called Peace of Mind. So we brought guests from the West. All the foreign countries would come here, about 150 guests, and spend a week doing the Brahma Kumaris Raj Yoga course, yes. Having access to spirituality, you know, getting up for 4 o'clock meditation. They loved it.
1: Yeah.
0: Absolutely loved it. So yeah, if any little excuse that I've found to get here, you know,
1: I take it,
0: yeah, because it's fortune.
1: Yeah.
0: It's absolute fortune.
1: So what's that? I want to know, what's that one thing, one new thing that you're taking from India this time?
0: This time? Well, I think it's we're in a very interesting time space globally, and fear is increasing in the world, and there's a lack of direction. People don't know where they're going. So I feel... and I like to leave India, I like to leave Madhuban with a kind of clear overview of where I want to go to. So my overview for the next year or the next time I come is I want to become more angelic. It's like I want to shift my consciousness more away from this world. And there's still a few things that pull me. One of them is the news. And I don't watch television, so I don't have a television. But I like to, when I go on the internet, then I get the news up.
1: Yeah.
0: And before I know it, I'm looking at this country and that country and the other. And that's, so this is, I want to not do that. Because the world won't stop just because I don't know what's happening in the world.
1: Why do you think it is important to not go through the news?
0: Because the news is all about sorrow.
1: Yeah.
0: It's all about violence. It's ugly things, really terrible things. And there's so many people on this planet doing so many beautiful things,
1: yes.
0: Really inspiring things,
1: yeah.
0: That I want to focus on that. So the news and the BBC is really the pits of it, really, because everything that they put on is about rape, it's about torture, it's about cruelty. I mean, we're wasting all this money on bombs when we've got people sleeping on the streets and people starving. It's so out of balance now.
1: Yeah.
0: So anyway, finish. That's my finish, because I want to not pollute my mind,
1: yeah.
0: with this kind of trash, really. It's trash.
1: Correct. Well, it was such a lovely conversation with you.
0: Yes, you're a very good conversationalist, and it's my honor to have met you.
1: It was our pleasure to hear you and learn from you. And the time only permits us this much, otherwise we would have flown with the conversation, I'm sure. Thank you for taking our time and joining us today.
0: Thank you. You're welcome.
1: Om Shanti.
0: Om Shanti.

it's not so bad. You keep on telling me. And you're glad that you're still around to see your children live, living up to their dreams. But I look around and I see so much misery.

is what is life when we live in constant fear, afraid to lose and no one to really hear. The desperate pleads of those who never see.